0: Play at Night with Mariah and Ty.
1: Have you noticed that fast food joints nowadays are very cold feeling? It's like you're in a museum.
2: It's been a while since I've been in one.
1: You're right. You just skip the dishes, everything.
2: That's
1: you
2: right.
1: Drive through it.
3: Yeah.
1: Just walk
3: through it.
1: I think before, that kind of even proves my point further. Before, people used to make a choice to go to a fast food restaurant and actually sit down and enjoy themselves. I saw on TikTok people recounting how Wendy's specifically used to have a very inviting restaurant style. They used to have solariums. Do you know what a solarium is?
2: It's like a sunroom.
1: It is a sunroom. And I know a few locations that still have them, some of the older styles. They haven't renovated them or whatever. I'm like, preserve those spots. They were talking in this TikTok video about how nice it was before when you would go to a Wendy's, and instead now everything's like in grayscale and just very cold. There's not really many places to sit. Before, they had like live plants. It was warm, inviting seating. They did. They had ferns in the solariums. They had a salad bar, a baked potato bar. It was really like an at-home experience. It was telling you to get out, have a date night on a budget. Where is that now? Yeah. I want the solariums to come back.
2: Are you romanticizing Wendy's
1: because
2: so much?
1: Because where do you think Bunce and I go on our dates? We're like, hey, Wendy's, let's get a frosty.
2: And you're like, we'll get separate bills, please.
1: That's right.
4: All right, here we go, guys.
0: Right now, play at night with Mariah. Let's do this.
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0: Day with Mariah and Ty.
1: The Kawhi Leonard news finally dropped. Mariah, have you been following this?
2: Well, I haven't, but you have been yelling in the studio for the past 10 minutes. It's been very loud. I've been trying to work. I don't know what to say. There it is.
1: All right, are you ready for the news? So he was traded to the Raptors, but they couldn't finalize the trade because there was some shady business dealings going on with when he joined the Los Angeles Clippers.
2: Okay, sorry. I was going to ask that question. Where is this man currently playing?
1: He's playing on the LA Clippers. So,
2: all right.
1: The NBA has ruled that the Los Angeles Clippers circumvented the salary cap. And after a year-long probe, they've stripped the franchise of 5 first-round picks.
2: Wow.
1: Issuing a $30 million fine to the owner, Steve Ballmer, and suspensions for Ballmer, Lawrence Frank, and Jillian Zucker. And Kawhi Leonard only has to pay $700,000.
2: That's nothing for that man.
1: And his uncle and former business rep is banned from the league.
2: So this how did this happen all the way through? Nobody picked up on this until news broke?
1: This was the thing last year. The NBA was just really slow.
2: Slow to
1: reacting. And then when the Raptors and the Clippers traded Kawhi Leonard back,
2: interesting.
1: They were like, we better move on this. So
2: let's capitalize while we can.
1: Yeah, I'd say it's a sure thing now that he's going to be a Raptor again.
2: Crazy.
1: I'm ready to do it.
2: Okay.
1: I'm so excited.
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1: A system that was once put in place for the consumer has now been completely corrupted by influencers. Ty, can
2: Michelin
1: you guess?
2: Stars.
1: What did you say it was? Michelin stars? Yeah. The world's top restaurants are lying to you. No, not quite. It's actually something that a lot more people have access to. That's coming up.
3: Let's go. Let's kick off the night.
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1: Surprise, surprise. You cannot trust online reviews. And Ty, I know you're the king of Amazon purchases. Even though I haven't been at work in a while, I know that those orders didn't stop showing up. You cannot rely on online reviews because officials are saying that they are increasingly fake because people are getting paid to promote stuff. And I'm like, wow.
2: Mm-hmm.
1: Thank goodness we had federal investigators on this to crack the code that reviews are only delivered by content creators.
2: Who would have thought? That's crazy.
1: Oh my God, right? And I think that people need to really check in when they see on a product that they're actually looking at buying. I know this is on Amazon. I'm not sure about other storefronts or online markets, things like that. But when it says verified purchaser, that person's being paid to talk about it.
2: Yeah, I believe that. I mean, I just did the Fringe, and I was getting 5-star reviews. So I don't know if those are real.
1: Fake news.
2: I was like, I don't know about that.

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1: Just turn it up and turn it on.
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2: Look. 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

0: Are you feeling me? Let's do something. Let's make a bet.
1: Cause I... Mariah, Ty, on play.
2: Did you have a lot of acne as a kid?
3: Yeah, I feel like I just got over that stage of my life, honestly.
2: What was that, the oxy pads? That's what it was.
3: That's how you can tell we grew up in a time where people did not put enough research into skincare. That would just melt your face.
2: Exist.
3: That I know, and they're bad. Don't buy them.
2: All right, well, apparently you can eat pizza and not get acne. I'll tell you why next.
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2: Looks like they've done a study that pizza does not actually give you acne.
3: Wow. Fantastic. Because that was the myth for a long time.
2: Yeah, that's what people would say, pizza face. I think that was the whole reasoning behind that.
3: Oh, okay. Yeah. I don't even, you know what? No, I have my own thoughts on this, but you're probably right. That makes a lot more sense.
2: You can't blame it on the pizza anymore. It's actually your body just sucks.
3: But you're telling me like the grease factor of pizza has nothing to do.
2: They say it's just like we got to apologize to pizza.
3: Wow. Yeah. Okay. Yeah, I read that same article and it said that like mostly adult acne is like 75% women. So I'm like, damn, I feel like they just need to do more research on this. Like, where's the chocolate contributing factors? Like, I want to know that science.
2: Does chocolate give you acne?
3: Apparently it does.
2: I think that's another big lie. By big acne, by big zit.
3: By big zit. Let's do it.
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1: Ty, forget texting. It's not what the kids are doing now. I told you this and you thought I was insane. My husband now has seen my sense in this, and he's actually taken the bait for it, and he does it now too. I do not text. I send voice notes
2: only. Which is crazy.
1: I started doing this.
2: What, do you want me to listen to an audiobook?
1: It's my podcast.
2: Yeah,
1: that's what I do.
2: You're sending me a podcast?
1: I listen to my friend's voice notes. No, I had one friend do this, like I said, over a year ago, and I didn't really think much of it. I always saw the little voice note kind of app-looking guy in the messages, and I'm like, what is that for? What is that, like, diction? Is that where people speak and it types it out for you? I've used that a little bit. And then I realized, no, this is like leaving a very long voicemail. It's like having a phone call without committing to the phone call.
2: With not being interrupted.
1: Yeah, it's fantastic. You can really just ramble on. I think I'm a little better at it than some of my friends because, you know, I talk on the radio for a living, so I can get to the point a little quicker, but it is the best. That's all my friends and I do. Instead of typing out this message and it takes a long time, you just hit record and then you just get to yap a little bit. If you look at my messages right now, I have a lot that are unanswered, because that's the other thing, is you can just answer whenever you want to answer. But I just got messages from my friends and they're not even one little voice note. It's like 3 to 4 minute long voice notes from each of them. It's just a podcast. It's a life update. We get to yap. There's no misconstrued text feelings. You get to really understand the emotions behind the context of the conversation.
2: I feel like it's a conversation just killer.
1: It lengthens the conversation. Sure. What do you mean it's a killer?
2: I'm in a group chat, and there's one guy who always sends a voice note. I don't listen to them.
1: Oh, see, the males are getting it now. They're starting to understand.
2: Thumbs up emoji reaction and move on with my day. I have no idea what he's told us.
1: Why don't you
2: listen?
1: It
2: could be bad news, and I'm like, good.
1: All you have to do is just listen, and then you're going to start doing them. I'm going to start sending you voice notes. I've never done it because I knew you'd probably ignore me, but now this is going to be the only way I contact you.
0: Mariah and Ty.

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1: Are you a big ketchup girly?
2: It's not my condiment of choice, more of a sriracha gal.
1: Okay, well, if you forgot sriracha, would you just put some chili peppers on there?
2: I don't think that would be the same.
1: All right, well, people are trying to do that with ketchup. I'll explain in a few songs.
0: Here we go again, buddy. 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
1: You're familiar with food crimes?
2: What describes a food crime? Like, what counts as a food crime? Something that is an awful pairing? Or what,
1: like,
2: do you
1: when
2: mean?
1: You just mess something up really bad in the way shouldn't have done it.
2: Sure.
1: Like, you know, poutine is always messed up bad.
2: Poutine.
1: And now I saw someone say they forgot ketchup for their hot dogs, so they just put tomatoes on it, which is a crime.
2: I feel like a lot of people don't really understand what ketchup is actually comprised of. There is far less tomato in ketchup. It's mostly sugar.
1: And vinegar.
2: Yeah. I mean, sure, that's fair. It's not like it would be a bad thing.
1: Probably tastes good.
2: What sort of tomato? There it is. What sort of tomato are we talking about here? Like a sliced tomato? A crushed tomato?
1: Sliced tomato.
2: That's not bad. That's not a bad thing. I don't think it replaces ketchup, but it's not a crime.
1: You're better off doing pasta sauce.
2: That would be far more likely closer to ketchup than just a slice of tomato.
1: Like, and they're trying to be like, we invented something new here. And I was like, people have put tomatoes on a hot dog before.
2: Also, in what world are you forgetting ketchup, but you're packing along a jar of pasta sauce with you somewhere? Like, that's right.
1: Okay. Happens more than you think.
3: All right, here we go, guys. Right
0: now, play at night with Mariah and Ty. Play at night. Having good night. Let's do this.
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1: This is my version of Shark Week, except it wasn't a shark, but it was.
2: And it didn't last a week?
1: No.
2: But you saw an animal. And it wasn't even in the ocean.
1: Okay, the coral.
2: Mariah saw an animal, and she's going to tell you.
1: No, you ruined what I was going to say.
2: It's going to be scary.
1: This animal could have also ripped my arm off.
2: You went to a petting zoo.
1: No. Keep the good vibes rolling. 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

0: and Ty on Play.
1: Ty, have you ever had an encounter with a wild animal?
2: What do you mean encounter?
1: Well, have you
2: seen? Like
1: a run-in. Yeah, anything.
2: I've seen a fox before. Yes.
1: Okay. Well, that's good. I don't know if it would be the same encounter that I had. Granted, I would also try to adopt a fox and have it as a pet. We were driving home, myself and Mr. Bunce, and I see this thing crossing the road, and I look at it. And it looked like a really fat cat. And I was like, wait a second. It's not a cat. Slow down. Hold on. That guy isn't moving. I was like, it's a raccoon. It's not a raccoon. I look down. This animal is right beside my door on the outside of the vehicle. We stop. And it was a badger. I have never seen a badger up close before. I know they're mean, but I was like, oh, that guy is cute. He was pretty fat and kind of just like short and round and waddly. And we pulled over because it was busy at night and I felt like he was very far from his home. Like this was a major roadway and I just felt bad for the guy. So I said to Buns, maybe we should like corral him off of the road. We could put him in the back of the vehicle. Like
2: we have a
1: crate in the back for our dog. I was like, why don't we just wrestle him up and put him in there? He's like, are you insane? That animal would rip off my arm if you even tried to get close to it. I was like, look at him, he wants pets. He needs a home.
2: Do you know they have rabies and other zoonotic diseases?
1: Do they really?
2: Yeah, and they're also carnivores.
1: I know they eat things, like meat things, but...
2: Yeah, like husband hands.
1: I know. He was very cute, though. Even when I looked down and waved at him, I did not open up my door. I want to preface that, but...
2: He thought about it.
1: He gave me a little... He did that. I was like, oh, you're just having a bad day, man.
2: He's growling at you when he's attacking you like, I don't know, this guy's cute. Yeah. We should trust him.
3: Yeah. Let's go. Let's kick off the night. After work, after hours.
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2: That's right. 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
1: I'll tell you the record they broke coming up. 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
1: Did you see any of the footage from the World Humanoid Robot Games?
2: I did not even know that was a thing, and it sounds like a mouthful, so no.
1: They were held in Beijing, China. It was like the Olympics for humanoid robots.
2: What counts as a humanoid robot? Like, what is this? Is this like battle bots, or is it different?
1: No, okay. They look like humans almost.
2: Okay, that's
1: same
2: scary.
1: Proportions.
2: That's scary.
1: They did it all. They had like an opening ceremony. They played football. A humanoid robot actually beat Usain Bolt's 100-meter sprint record.
2: That's scary.
1: Wow. It is.
2: Okay. Yeah. Sad times. I mean, very cool for the designers of that bot, but still kind of scary. You're totally invested in this. You wanted to be there, didn't you?
1: Well, I just know I'm going to die when Skynet finally takes over. I'm not nice to ChatGPT. So.
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2: 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We'll explain more coming up. 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
1: Meta had to brick some of the perv glasses. I mean, smart glasses.
2: I think I know what you're saying, but when you say brick, what do you mean by that?
1: Like disables certain features.
2: Okay, because they realize that they created a monster with this product that they released, saying that people who are wearing these glasses can abuse the features and really be quite creepy. You could be filming somebody without their consent. Absolutely. Nobody would know. I mean, you could really let your imagination run wild with how bad this could be.
1: I've never seen anyone wear these glasses in public.
2: I've seen them.
1: Were they recording you?
2: No. Well, that's true. I've seen people using them, and they're saying that they're listening to a podcast and without having the nuisance of headphones. I'm like, it's just another thing that you're wearing on your face. I don't know. It seems odd to me. I don't really see the purpose of them.
1: That light on my glasses is not a camera recording. It's my podcast.
2: That's
1: is
2: right.
1: Playing. That's what it is.
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1: Kenzie, what is left today to do on the wedding agenda? 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
2: 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So I think they're getting Chinese food, I think Levi said.
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2: I mean, I'm happy with any food, really. I'm not a picky gal. But yeah, that's going to be fun. And then once I get home after that, I'm probably going to finish my little gift bags for my friends because I was working on the words that I'm going to put on it.
3: Sure.
2: I'm such a perfectionist, so it ended up taking all night just figuring out different formats and how I wanted them to sit together and all that. So I basically was just playing around with fonts all night, which is kind of annoying because I feel like I should have done more, but I'm going to finally get those on and then I'm done with the gift bags and then I can move on and I think I'm going to finish my secret project. I almost just said what it was.
1: Yeah, don't do that. We got to wait till the wedding's done for that.
2: Yeah.
1: But you know what I love about Levi's work?
2: Hmm.
1: It just goes to show you what kind of company they are doing something like that for your guys' wedding coming up.
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0: Mornings with Jake Rizzi and K-Pop.
1: Canada is extending its federal gas tax cut.
2: Okay.
1: Yeah, so it's giving drivers a little more relief at the pump. The tax was set to return on September 8th, but the government is extending the suspension, which saves 10% on 10 cents per liter on gas and then 4 cents per diesel.
2: Okay, 10 cents?
1: Yeah, we're not mad at that.
2: Well, at this point, I'm celebrating anything that doesn't make me want to walk to work.
1: Yeah, truly. Right? And that's saying a lot for you.
2: Yeah, exactly.
1: You live in the boonies.
2: Yeah.
1: Doonies? Boonies. Boonies is the word I was looking for.
3: Wake up!
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2: On play.
3: Ozzy is not here. Your rescue kitten. Where's Ozzy this morning?
4: Left him at home because at lunch I'm going to Levi's work and they're on the south side, so I won't be stopping at home. So I did debate bringing him, but I figured it'd probably be easier for all of our lives if I didn't. But yeah, he's been pretty funny lately. He really likes hiding, and it's kind of concerning sometimes because we'll call him and he just, if he's in chill mode, he's not going to come out. So we can't find him. And we were looking for him like about like 5 to 10 minutes, which doesn't seem like a long time, but it seems like a long time when you're actually actively looking for a cat. And there's always a new spot that he finds on a daily basis. And yesterday we were all over the house calling for him. And Levi, he found him laying in a laundry hamper that he knocked over in the bathroom. So yeah, there he was, all cuddled up in the towels, just completely unbothered and unaware that we were in panic mode searching for him because we got nervous that maybe he got out when Levi took Jinx out to pee. And so we didn't know if he was actually in the house and we were calling for him everywhere. And then just a peaceful little bean.
3: I love that Ozzy is completely unbothered.
4: Oh, yeah, like he was unfazed.
3: Meanwhile, the entire household, you're conducting this missing cat investigation, and he's in a laundry basket. Man, I wish I was small enough to fit in a laundry basket and just hide sometimes. Other than hiding, does he jump in the fridge? My cat, when I open the fridge, it likes to jump in the damn fridge.
4: Yeah, he likes the fridge. He likes the dishwasher. He always tries to get near the laundry machine, but yeah. I make sure we keep that door closed because we don't need that happening. I've seen Stuart Little.
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2: Ariana Grande is hinting that her rekindled romance with Ricky Alvarez could be the real deal.
3: But some songs about Ricky.
2: During the final show of her Eternal Sunshine tour, she changed a lyric in Thank You Next to suggest that she's trying to make Ricky her last love.
4: Oh, wow.
2: Obviously, they previously dated from 2015 to 2016, and now they've recently gotten back together again. She changed the lyric in multiple shows. So on June 24th, she wrote some songs about Ricky, and they still kind of slap. On the 26th, it was wrote some songs about Ricky. I know he still got my back. And I guess Ricky was actually in the audience for that one. This is the one that really sent people into a frenzy. On July 13th, it was wrote some songs about Ricky. We always find our way back. So everyone was freaking out, thinking that they were getting back together. And then September 1st, her final tour show, wrote some songs about Ricky. I'm trying to make him my last. We'll see if this actually plays out that way.
4: That sometimes doesn't work out too well, but I always wanted to know who Ricky was.
2: Yeah, I know. Honestly, I thought he passed away. And hopefully things work out this time.
4: Huh, that's cool.
2: Yeah.
5: When I wake up.
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0: Mornings with Jake Ryan and Kenzie Ray.
1: Okay, Kenzie, do you remember a guy named Ryder Strong, an actor?
2: Nope.
1: Okay, so Boy Meets World.
2: Oh, okay, yeah.
1: Yeah, he played Sean Hunter on Boy Meets World, and apparently Sean Hunter, he has been thinking about the important things in life, 90s snacks.
2: Obviously.
1: Yeah, so Ryder Strong, he was asked what food makes him nostalgic, and immediately he went to a pizza brand called Tombstone Pizza. I grew up in the States, and there was always commercials for this Tombstone Pizza. It's similar to when we had Delicio pizzas.
2: Okay.
1: So he said that was the very first thing he learned how to cook. Kenzie, what was the very first thing you learned how to cook?
2: Alfagetti.
1: Mine was Campbell's chicken noodle soup in a pot. Heat it up and give her.
2: Alfagetti, microwave, 140.
1: High five. Wake it up. Come on. Are you ready?

0: K-101.
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1: Travis Kelce revealed why he and Taylor Swift chose Madison Square Garden for the wedding. And it doesn't really make sense to me, to be honest. He said he's always wanted a place where they could have an intimate, genuine celebration without distractions.
2: Huh. Head scratcher.
1: Isn't that literally in the middle of Times Square where there's like all the distractions in the world? You would think if you wanted an intimate place with no distractions, you would go to like some hill in like Scotland or something where there's nobody, or like Italy, some random little island or something like that. I don't know. I mean, the world is kind of their oyster. They can afford to do whatever they want. And you get married in like the center of New York City.
2: The only thing I can think of is the crowds were so big at his football games when he played that the crowd at the wedding would be significantly smaller.
1: That's true. Yeah, they're basically non-existent.
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3: Kenzie, what is left today to do on the wedding agenda? 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
4: 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They are throwing us a little lunch celebration thing.
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4: 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So I think they're getting Chinese food, I think Levi said.
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4: 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I'm not a picky gal. But yeah, that's going to be fun. And then once I get home after that, I'm probably going to finish my little gift bags for my friends because I was working on the words that I'm going to put on it.
3: Sure.
4: I'm such a perfectionist, so it ended up taking all night just figuring out different formats and how I wanted them to sit together and all that. So I basically was just playing around with fonts all night, which is kind of annoying because I feel like I should have done more, but I'm going to finally get those on and then I'm done with the gift bags and then I can move on and I think I'm going to finish my secret project. I almost just said what it was.
3: Yeah, don't do that. We got to wait till the wedding's done for that.
4: Yeah.
3: But you know what I love about Levi's work?
4: Mm.
3: It just goes to show you what kind of company they are doing something like that for your guys' wedding coming up.
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2: Canada is extending its federal gas tax cut.
3: Okay.
2: Yeah, so it's giving drivers a little more relief at the pump. The tax was set to return on September 8th, but the government is extending the suspension, which saves 10% on 10 cents per liter on gas and then 4 cents per diesel.
3: Okay, 10 cents?
2: Yeah, we're not mad at that.
3: Well, at this point, I'm celebrating anything that doesn't make me want to walk to work.
2: Yeah, truly. Right. And that's saying a lot for you.
3: Yeah, exactly.
2: You live in the boonies.
3: Yeah.
2: Doonies? Boonies. Boonies is the word I was looking for.
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2: The story of Linda Ronstadt comes to the Memorial Center on September 25th. 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
3: Ozzy is not here. Your rescue kitten. Where's Ozzy this morning?
4: Left him at home because at lunch I'm going to Levi's work. And they're on the south side, so I won't be stopping at home. So I did debate bringing him, but I figured it would probably be easier for all of our lives if I didn't. But yeah, he's been pretty funny lately. He really likes hiding. And it's kind of concerning sometimes because we'll call him and he just... If he's in chill mode, he's not going to come out, so we can't find him. And we were looking for him, like, about, like, 5 to 10 minutes, which doesn't seem like a long time, but it seems like a long time when you're actually actively looking for a cat. And there's always a new spot that he finds on a daily basis. And yesterday, we were all over the house calling for him. And Levi, he found him laying in a laundry hamper that he knocked over in the bathroom. So... yeah, there he was, all cuddled up in the towels, just completely unbothered and unaware that we were in panic mode searching for him because we got nervous that maybe he got out when Levi took Jinx out to pee. And so we didn't know if he was actually in the house and we were calling for him everywhere. And then just a peaceful little bean.
3: I love that Ozzy is completely unbothered.
4: Oh, yeah, like he was unfazed.
3: Meanwhile, the entire household, you're conducting this missing cat investigation, and he's in a laundry basket. Man, I wish I was small enough to fit in a laundry basket and just hide sometimes. Other than hiding, does he jump in the fridge? My cat, when I open the fridge, it likes to jump in the damn fridge.
4: Yeah, he likes the fridge. He likes the dishwasher. He always tries to get near the laundry machine, but yeah. I make sure we keep that door closed because we don't need that happening. I've seen Stuart Little.
1: When I wake up. 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
0: Ariana Grande is hinting that her rekindled romance with Ricky Alvarez could be the real deal.
2: Some songs about Ricky.
0: During the final show of her Eternal Sunshine tour, she changed a lyric in Thank You Next to suggest that she's trying to make Ricky her last love.
3: Oh, wow.
0: Obviously, they previously dated from 2015 to 2016, and now they've recently gotten back together again. She changed the lyric in multiple shows. So on June 24th, she wrote some songs about Ricky, and they still kind of slap. On the 26th, it was wrote some songs about Ricky. I know he still got my back. And I guess Ricky was actually in the audience for that one. This is the one that really sent people into a frenzy. On July 13th, it was wrote some songs about Ricky. We always find our way back. So everyone was freaking out, thinking that they were getting back together. And then September 1st, her final tour show, wrote some songs about Ricky. I'm trying to make him my last. We'll see if this actually plays out that way.
3: That sometimes doesn't work out too well, but I always wanted to know who Ricky was.
0: Yeah, I know. Honestly, I thought he passed away. And hopefully things work out this time.
3: Huh, that's cool.
0: Yeah.

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1: Okay, Kenzie, do you remember a guy named Ryder Strong, an actor?
2: Nope.
1: Okay, so Boy Meets World.
2: Oh, okay, yeah.
1: Yeah, he played Sean Hunter on Boy Meets World, and apparently Sean Hunter, he has been thinking about the important things in life, 90s snacks.
2: Obviously.
1: Yeah, so Ryder Strong, he was asked what food makes him nostalgic, and immediately he went to a pizza brand called Tombstone Pizza. I grew up in the States, and there was always commercials for this Tombstone Pizza. It's similar to when we had Delicio pizzas.
2: Ah, okay.
1: So he said that was the very first thing he learned how to cook. Kenzie, what was the very first thing you learned how to cook?
2: Alfagetti.
1: Mine was Campbell's chicken noodle soup in a pot. Heat it up and give her.
2: Alfagetti, microwave, 140.
1: High five.
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1: Travis Kelce revealed why he and Taylor Swift chose Madison Square Garden for the wedding. And it doesn't really make sense to me, to be honest. He said he's always wanted a place where they could have an intimate, genuine celebration without distractions.
2: Huh. Head scratcher.
1: Isn't that literally in the middle of Times Square where there's like all the distractions in the world? You would think if you wanted an intimate place with no distractions, you would go to like some hill in like Scotland or something where there's nobody, or like Italy, some random little island or something like that. I don't know. I mean, the world is kind of their oyster. They can afford to do whatever they want. And you get married in like the center of New York City.
2: The only thing I can think of is the crowds were so big at his football games when he played that the crowd at the wedding would be significantly smaller.
1: That's true. Yeah, they're basically non-existent.
3: Wake up. Start your day with Red Deer's easiest smile. Let's wake these people up. The first one on your mind when you wake up.
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1: Halloween is the new Christmas. And I mean this for two reasons. First and foremost, just feels like more and more people are getting psyched about Halloween every single year. It's become the holiday of choice for people my age over the holiday season. And two, we're getting ready for Halloween much earlier every single year. 2 days ago, my neighbor put inflatable Halloween decorations on their front lawn. I thought, wow, we've got somebody in the neighborhood with a real Halloween spirit. Go for a walk that day. I passed by not one, not two, but three other houses in my neighborhood setting up their Halloween decorations on the 1st of September. It cannot be spooky season yet. I was literally just sweating through my shortest pair of shorts.
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1: A man in Dalton has been accused of stealing a fire truck while the fire crew battles a fire burning down his home. I'm just going to take a second. Let's play devil's advocate. Let's give this guy the benefit of the doubt. Maybe he couldn't get his car out and he had to go somewhere. The firefighters are already doing their job. They don't need the truck. Maybe he could just hop in and take it where he needs to go. He was planning on coming right back. Or maybe he noticed that the truck was running low on water and he thought, I should go top this up. These guys are being awfully nice by trying to keep my house from burning down. Or he committed a crime. Both are equally possible.
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1: Reese Witherspoon, who you may recognize from Legally Blonde, recently did a bout of jury duty, her civic responsibility to help the courts of her nation choose who is innocent and who is guilty. And while she was there, the other jurors chose her as the jury foreman because they thought she went to law school for Legally Blonde. And in their defense, have you seen the movie? Dude, for all intents and purposes, Reese Witherspoon is a lawyer. Have you seen Legally Blonde? She cracked that case, and I know it was in the script, but you can tell that she has it in her. And for that very reason, Reese Witherspoon is my lawyer. No, that's a lie. My lawyer is a guy from my dodgeball team.
0: Music, mischief, and mild productivity.
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2: Here's a fun activity that everybody in the entire world can participate in. Let's all give each other a break for just once in our lives. Today I saw a video on TikTok of a man gifting his wife a gorgeous pair of earrings. His son sees the earrings and gets mad, walks over to him while he's filming and says, "I thought we got her the bracelet." And the guy says, "No, dude, we did not buy the bracelet." You open the comment section, everybody thinks this guy is having an affair. Everybody is convinced that he spent more money buying the bracelet to give to a mistress and then just gave the earrings to his wife as a smaller, less significant gift. It's entirely possible, sure, but I want you to really think about this. Really think about whether or not you would buy jewelry that an 8-year-old boy picked out. And then you can tell me whether or not you think that cheating is the most likely story here.
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1: Earlier this week, my boss offered to give me a nickname. Or I should say, he offered to let me choose my own nickname because his last name is good. And I don't mean the quality of the last name. I mean his last name is the word good. And so everybody in the office calls him Gooder, which is kind of fun. It's got that sort of locker room camaraderie thing going on. Can you tell that I didn't play hockey for very much of my childhood? Anyways, they call him Gooder. And I was talking to him about how jealous I am of other people with last names that make for good nicknames. My last name is Brown. In the year 2026, there's not a lot of fun options to nickname the last name Brown without making it incredibly problematic. So he asked me, what do you want to be called? And that felt worse because you're not supposed to choose a nickname. It's supposed to be thrust upon you against your will, like the color of your eyes or your horoscope.
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1: Andrew Garfield's new movie might be about Robin Hood? Didn't see that coming. I don't know if you've seen any of the trailers for The Uprising. It seems really good. It's based around the Peasants' Revolt of 1381, which is just, you know, way back when, medieval times, everybody said, hey, the king is making us do all of this work to make food, but then we don't get any of the food. We should do something about that. And every single trailer that I've seen, I've loved. Andrew Garfield looks like he's going to deliver an incredible performance, but we're only a week away from this movie hitting theaters, and suddenly, some of the ad campaigns are including lines like, "Witness the beginnings of Robin Hood," which has not been mentioned anywhere else before now. This is like when I went to watch that 2010 movie starring Robert Pattinson, Remember Me, and then halfway through you find out it's about 9/11. Spoiler alert for the 2010 romantic drama Remember Me, by the way.
0: Who says you can't have fun while you work?
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0: People climbing Mount Everest are melting its glacier with their pee. Or at least that's what a new study is warning against. They're saying too many people are making their way up the world's tallest mountain, and those people have to go somewhere. And I don't know if you've seen Mount Everest, not a lot of infrastructure in terms of comfortable washrooms, so they all just let it loose, and all of that letting loose is melting the glacier. It's global warming, but from your body, and generated by things like Diet Coke and Red Bull, or whatever actual people drink when they're physically fit and choose to climb the world's tallest mountain. Probably water. I'm realizing as I talk about this that I don't think I'm healthy enough to be part of this problem.
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1: Indiana State Police are happy to report that the multiple sightings of lions on the loose recently have not been lions at all and were actually hogs, as in pigs, as in like just really big pigs running around that people thought were lions. I grew up in a small town. I get it. People were always saying that they saw wolves out in the wild, and 99% of the time, they were actually just coyotes. So I can understand that you want to think of a big scary animal. I don't necessarily see the connection between these two, though. It's very much like finding out mermaids are based on manatees. What do you mean these babes in a shell bikini are based on the hallucinations of a man that saw what is now described as the cows of the sea?
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1: Let's go to work. It was just 1 week ago that I was doing my job from another city in Lethbridge, my heart breaking because I wasn't with my family. I was sad every single night, yearning for the possibility that I could spend more time with my wife and my daughter. And now this weekend, they're going away to a baby shower in my wife's hometown, and I'm staying home and feeling completely different about it. For some reason, spending time away from your family in another city, very sad, very heartbreaking. But spending time alone in your own house while your family goes somewhere else? Ooh, I am the king of the castle, and I am looking forward to all of the activities that I will partake in while I'm the only one here, wandering around in my underwear and not worrying about locking the ice dispenser on my fridge when the toddler walks by. I will experience true freedom.
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1: Most of my job is just telling you about different viral videos and the drama that's coming out of them. And today is no different. A teacher is going viral on TikTok right now after she posted her fart corner. She's decided to include a designated corner in the classroom where students can wander over, fart, and then get back to their regularly scheduled programming. She says that there's no judgment if anybody has to go over and use the fart corner, but I was a child once. I know there's judgment. If somebody sees you walking over to the fart corner when you are 12 years old, I can bet you $1 million that another 12-year-old is looking at you and mentally preparing to shout out, "Ew, Connor's in the fart corner." And I know so, because I tried to start my own fart corner when I was 12. I just didn't tell anybody about it, and they had to catch on because of the smell. Sorry, was that too much?
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0: Connor.
1: Unfortunately, I will never be able to watch Camp Rock 3. I was excited for this movie. In my heart of hearts, I was setting aside time to view it on my own. And then the reviews started coming in from my family and friends who had watched it before me, and not a single person had anything good to say about it. Not just because it's different people, but because the plot, apparently, nothing happens. Like, there's just no conflict. And maybe you've seen it and you can tell me otherwise. Maybe my sister and wife and best friend and other best friend and other best friend and daughter, who is only 2 years old, were all wrong in their review saying that the movie was bad. Maybe it's actually really good and they just didn't understand it and you do, and you can convince me that I should watch it. Or maybe I need to accept that I'm a 29-year-old man and Camp Rock 3 is just not made for me.
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1: A restaurant in New Jersey has had to apologize after a woman in a wheelchair was left stunned with her complimentary birthday cake featuring the message, "Happy Wheelchair Birthday." 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
1: Ladies and gentlemen, welcome to the show, My Daughter. What do you have to say for yourself?
2: Mommy, my daughter. Okay. I'm my daughter.
1: And what else?
2: Mommy, this.
1: And are we about to go have bath time?
2: I'm like this one.
1: You like this one?
2: This one, all right.
1: Well, that's the microphone. And that's the ice cream cone that you brought to my office. Do you have anything else that you'd like to say?
2: I make a potty.
1: You want to go potty?
2: Yeah, baby shark potty.
1: Baby shark potty. You can't see it, but she does own a baby shark potty.
2: Ouch.
1: Oh. Jake and Kenzie, watch out. We are going to replace you.
0: Music, mischief, and mild productivity. Play it.

0: me. Play at work with Connor. Let's go
1: to work. I'm sure you know Taylor Lautner from Twilight. He plays Jacob. He married somebody else, also named Taylor. So her name is also Taylor Lautner. And guess what? They're having a baby, and they have admitted they might call the baby Taylor because they are feeling pressure on what to name the child. The idea of a three Taylor Lautner family is hilarious to me, first of all, and also hauntingly familiar. All of my siblings' names start with a K. I'm Connor with a K. My brothers are Clay, Cole, and Cody, and my sister is Kyla. For the longest time in my life, I also thought I would have to name my child all K's. And then I realized I don't have to do anything.
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1: The Cat in the Hat is 2026's version of Scary Killer Clowns. We're all on our toes looking out for this terrifying caricature from Dr. Seuss. And it's all because people started to post AI-generated videos of the Cat in the Hat terrorizing their neighborhood. And now, if I'm to understand things properly, it has snowballed into a few copycat killers. Sorry, not killers, just copycats. Copycats in the Hat, if you will. A lot of people putting on their Cat in the Hat costume and running around at night just trying to scare people. Matter of fact, police in LA have had to issue a warning about social media posts featuring the Cat in the Hat threatening violence against public schools. And I would like to say, if you're one of those people that thinks this kind of thing is funny, that it's just a hee-hee-ha-ha joke to dress up like the Cat in the Hat and threaten violence against a public school, go to therapy, or better yet, jail.

0: Connor.
1: Halloween is the new Christmas. And I mean this for two reasons. First and foremost, just feels like more and more people are getting psyched about Halloween every single year. It's become the holiday of choice for people my age over the holiday season. And two, we're getting ready for Halloween much earlier every single year. 2 days ago, my neighbor put inflatable Halloween decorations on their front lawn. I thought, wow, we've got somebody in the neighborhood with a real Halloween spirit. Go for a walk that day. I passed by not one, not two, but three other houses in my neighborhood setting up their Halloween decorations on the 1st of September. It cannot be spooky season yet. I was literally just sweating through my shortest pair of shorts.
0: Who says you can't have fun while you work?
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0: Let's talk Canadian Football League playoffs, shall we? Yes, the Montreal Alouettes have another chance to clinch a playoff spot tonight after failing to do so last week in Winnipeg. The Alouettes are back home, hoping to secure that postseason berth and a home playoff game with a victory over the surging BC Lions. On a different field, Jameson Taillon will get the start as the Toronto Blue Jays visit the Kansas City Royals tonight. Toronto is chasing a playoff spot and is a half game back of the third and final wildcard berth in the American League. And the San Francisco 49ers have arrived in Australia for their season-opening NFL game against the Los Angeles Rams at the Melbourne Cricket Ground on September 11th. It's expected to be the first of many regular season NFL games in front of its growing Australian fan base.
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0: 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Young Money.
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2: What are some things that you thought you were good at until you saw someone who was great at it?
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1: How is No Sugar September going as we venture into the first weekend of it?
2: I'm feeling pretty good. I've kind of shifted what my rules are, though.
1: Oh, already?
2: Mm-hmm.
1: Okay.
2: So it went from No Sugar September to like a little bit of sugar, as long as what I'm eating or drinking has less than 6 grams.
1: Okay, so limited sugar September should have been what you went with. This reminds me of when I was in my 20s and I would do like sober months, sober October or whatever.
2: Uh-huh.
1: And then by the end of the month, it was just, I'm not allowed to get turboed this month.
2: Yeah, I just have to take Tuesdays off.
1: No king-size chocolate bars by the time September is done will be your new rule.
2: That's another thing. I'm happy I'm doing No Sugar September because once Halloween rolls around, you can't stop me.
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